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2: What it do, boo?
1: Welcome to the show. It's Friday, man. The weekend is here.
2: So is.
1: We got to give a congrats to our producer, Sam I Am.
2: What happened?
1: He's finally a free man. His ex has moved out of his apartment.
2: Why do you look happier than him?
1: Well, I'm not happier than him. He's actually kind of sad.
2: Yeah, he looks sad. And I don't think he appreciates us displaying his discomfort like this.
1: I guess he drank himself 3/4 bottles of tequila last night. But he's on the other side of it now. We're fine. Listen, we got to talk about it. Speaking of liquor, right?
2: Okay.
1: People aren't drinking like they used to.
2: It's too expensive.
1: For the first time in the history of the United States, something has overtaken liquor and cigarettes.
2: The game won't agree.

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1: It's the Boulay Kev Show with James Andre Jefferson Jr.
2: What it do, bro?
1: This is interesting. A new stat says Americans now use marijuana daily more than they drink alcohol or smoke cigarettes.
2: That sounds a lot better, to be honest, than having a bunch of drunks.
1: I think this is good news.
2: I think stoners are better than drunks.
1: Of course they are.
2: Like 100%.
1: Everybody needs to just kind of chill out, and I feel like at least if everyone's smoking marijuana, they ain't gonna be, you know, I feel like there's a lot of violence that comes from alcohol.
2: A show is.
1: There's a lot of drunk driving.
2: The worst that come from weed is you leave the microwave open.
1: 100%. Maybe you eat too many Hot Pockets.
2: There you go.
1: Maybe
2: the calories
1: you eat a bowl of cereal at midnight.
2: Then you got Ozempic for that.
1: Maybe you eat a Cheetos cookie from Crumble. They do have the hot Cheetos cookie. I feel like you only gotta be high if you're gonna eat that.
2: I don't care how many edibles I take. I'm not eating that damn cookie.
1: Yeah, an estimated 17.7 million Americans use marijuana daily compared to 14.7 million people who drink alcohol at the same rate.
2: So. The White House needs some edibles, if we're being honest, so they can calm down a little bit.
1: Yeah, for sure. Stay by your radio. Coming up next, we got the Daily Hate, man. Keep this
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0: 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It's the Bootleg Kev Show holding it down on your Friday. We got the Friday edition of the Daily Hate. If you got something you want to hate on, leave us a voicemail, 877-817-2888. Get at us. Anything you want to hate on, James?
1: I'm hating on difficult Wi-Fi passwords. Why like a barcode?
0: Yeah, that's a good one. Especially when someone says, oh, you just got to look on the back of my modem for my password.
1: Now you're over there studying. It don't make no damn sense. Spell something out.
0: Anyway, if you got something you want to hate on, leave us a voicemail. Your calls are coming up next.

0: I'm calling to hate on the fact that jobs want to give you all these different responsibilities, but then not increase your pay. Like, honey, that's not what I applied for. You hired me to do one thing, and now you're over here putting all these different responsibilities on. Okay, then you need to go ahead and increase that pay.
1: Yeah, unfortunately, man, that feels like kind of the way of the world right now, because they're, you know, laying off so many people, and then they give you extra responsibilities, but no raise.
2: Watch, when everybody quit, they better be quiet, too.
1: They ain't gonna, hey, listen, where are they gonna work?
2: They doing it in Spain right now.
1: Oh, man. Listen, this ain't Spain.
2: Yeah, it sure ain't.
1: Anyway, if you got something you want to hate on, leave us a voicemail, 877-817-2888. Get at us. Coming up next, man, let's talk about it. Spider-Man's out.
2: Oh, I can't wait.
1: Some of these projections on how much money this movie's going to make are insane.
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2: What it do, bro?
1: This is crazy, man. The new Spider-Man movie, Brand New Day, is out right now. I have not seen it yet.
2: Okay, okay.
1: I still have to watch The Odyssey.
2: Oh, man.
1: Listen, it's projected to have a $465 million debut this week.
2: That's crazy. Tom Holland is in both of these.
1: Shout out to him, man.
2: He having a week.
1: Salute to Tom Holland. He outside. He's in Odyssey and Spider-Man.
2: And Dune. No, that's the other little white actor. Timothy Chalamet. There you go.
1: Yeah. Anyway, look, stay by your radio. Coming up, we got the No Cap News. Keep it locked.

I just messed up the whole program. I beat her off the wall, knocked her down, get nasty on cam. She know I love her right, all night, all right. Turn off the lights, I'm beating like a mic. Tell her don't

0: It's Power 100.9, Albuquerque's hip-hop and R&B. It's the Boulay Kev Show. We got the No Cap News Report coming up in a few minutes, man. James finds the craziest stories in the world, and we talk about them. What you got on?
1: Hey, man, TSA, they run into the craziest things, even Civil War artifacts.
0: Oh, right. We're going to tell you what TSA found up next, and it wasn't my weed pen.
1: Oh, Lord.

0: 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It's the Bootleg Kev Show with James Andre Jefferson Jr.
1: What it do, bro?
0: I want to know, is there something out there that everybody loves that you just hate? Like, for example, I hate the Fast and Furious movies.
1: Oh, that's crazy. They are amazing.
0: They're horrible. I think they're terrible. I also would like to point out, I hate Dr. Pepper.
1: I don't like happy birthdays when people text me that.
0: You don't like the happy birthday text?
1: Mm-hmm, don't like
0: what
1: that.
0: Is something that everybody loves that you hate? 877-817-2888. We're taking your calls up next. Love.

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1: All right, we're talking about it, man.
2: What is something that you hate that everybody else seems to love, man? The phone lines are wide open, 877-817-2888. What's going on?
3: So everyone loves Sabrina Carpenter, but I cannot stand her.
4: So why do you hate her, though?
3: Because I think that she's very generic. What I want out of a pop star is someone like Madonna, someone like Lady Gaga, someone doing weird shit, but is still popular, and she does none of that.
2: Sabrina Carpenter's a good one, bro. I don't get it either.
1: Taylor Swift is trash to me.
4: Trash? Oh, that Swiftie's gonna whoop your ass.
1: Absolute horrible, talentless, could barely sing.
4: All that?
1: All of it.
4: Damn.
1: All of it.
4: Damn.
1: Beyonce, overrated.
4: Oh, you tripping, brother. I'm gonna have to beat your ass for saying that one.
1: I'm a Rihanna guy. I'm a Rihanna guy.
4: Now, me too, but
1: you
4: don't got to throw Beyonce
1: it's
4: under
1: the
4: bus. Oh, Lord.
1: I'm kidding. I love Beyonce, guys. Don't come for me. Anyway, what about you?
3: The grind culture. Like, Jesus Christ. Everyone's working all the time. Nobody takes a break. You get, like, you're constantly being criticized, or if you're on vacation, if you're showing you're having a good time. Like, I feel like it's just, like, the key to unhappiness, honestly.
4: Man, none of us want to grind. We just broke. I hate the grind. The economy is the way it is. Eggs is $32. You got to grind to get an omelet.
3: I feel you. But do you have to be up at 4 o'clock in the morning?
4: And sometimes. Depends where you live.
3: What is that?
4: Depends where you live sometimes.
3: Come on. There's too much work, not enough play. Europe has it right. They have like a 4-day work week. We need to catch up.
1: Facts. All right, look, 877-817-2888 is the number. Pick up that phone. I just thought of something. I can't stand Fortnite. Everybody love Fortnite but me, bro.
4: Well, yeah, you about to be 40, bro.
1: Stupidest game ever. Anyway, Leave us a voicemail. Something that you hate that everybody seems to love. We're taking your calls. Coming up, let's talk about it. If you can't afford an iPhone, it's okay. Apple's got you. They're linking up with Klarna. That's a bad sign, but
4: that's horrible.
1: We're breaking it down up next.
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1: 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That's James Andre Jefferson Jr.
2: What a dude, bro.
1: On the way, man, we got a legend, Too Short. You already know. Bay Area's finest, one of the GOATs. Shout out to Too Short, man. He's hanging out on the Bootleg Kev Show up next. 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
1: 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Special guest in here. He's back. The legend, Too Short, is in the building.
2: What up, man?
1: What up, man? Does it feel good to get this Little John album out?
2: Oh, yeah. You know, it has long been on the plate as far as ready to go, mixed and mastered.
1: What's the difference for you? Because, like, obviously you and Little John have classics together. For a lot of people, don't we talked about it before? I mean, he produced Blow the Whistle. Biggest Bay Area song ever.
2: And Shake That Monkey.
1: And Shake That Monkey. All that. But I'm curious, like, is the process working with him, is it a lot more meticulous than maybe working with some of the other producers you might usually work with? Is it different? Is it natural? Is it, like, what's kind of the process of the Little John studio session compared to maybe somebody else?
2: Well, I've aligned myself with a few guys who really produce. When they give you just a beat, to see if you want to pick a beat, it sounds like a real record.
1: Right.
2: It's mixed good. Everything's at the right level. The hook is amazing. All you got to do is step in and make it a song, and then they give it to you, and it's ready to go. All that work is already done.
1: When you have a guy like Drake who has, I just want to know your take. Drake's kind of been very active in paying homage to the Bay for the past 11, 12 years. Obviously started with the motto. He sampled Blow the Whistle on for free. And then there's this new Too Hard for the Radio where he pretty much does the Mac Dre thing. What is your relationship with Drake in general, and how do you kind of feel about his relationship with the Bay?
2: Well, I'm a fan.
1: Yeah.
2: Been a fan since, somewhere in the 2000s. You fast forward to the, whatever you want to call it, the West Coast fiasco we went through.
1: With Kendrick, yeah.
2: Time will tell. I don't know how that story is supposed to go. Me, personally, I was never East Coast versus West Coast.
1: Right.
2: Nor was I Drake versus Kendrick. I did not see that as a fight in the schoolyard. I definitely saw that as a country club fight. In order for Drake and Kendrick to really have a fight, you'd have to go to like the swankiest gated community,
1: right?
2: Like on the actual 18th hole or some shit.
1: Yeah.
2: You know what I mean? Can't get there unless you're a member. They're too rich, man. They're too rich.
1: Sure, my guy, man. Volume 2, go support, go stream. Fully produced by Little John. Executive produced by Little John.
2: Yeah.
1: Volume 3, I'm assuming, before the end of the year?
2: It better be.
1: Better be. There you go, man. Too Short. Appreciate you, brother. Yes,
2: all
1: sir.
2: Day.
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0: It's the Bootleg Kev Show, man. We're in the People's Mix. Rolling, that's James Andre Jefferson Jr.
1: What a dope, bro.
0: Hit us up, 877-817-2888 if you got anything you want to hear. We'd love to hear from you, all right? Let's get into some new music, kicking things off. This young lady having quite a week. Talking about Tyla.
1: Oh, yeah.
0: She's back. Let's get into this one, man. This is It Love? It's on the Bootleg Kev Show.

0: Jefferson Jr.
1: What it do, boo?
0: Hit us up, 877-817-2888 if you got anything you want to hear. We got to talk about this, James. DoorDash just got its pilot's license.
1: What you mean by that?
0: We're going to tell you, man. By the way, I'm very indifferent about this, but I'm also kind of not mad at it because I'm a fat ass. We're going to tell you what DoorDash is doing up next. First things first, let's get into some brand new music. Off the Fall Off, that J. Cole PJ Legacy. 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
0: At the house with it, watching sinners.
1: Who you with?
0: On the couch with my favorite sinner. 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
1: What it do, boo?
0: This is pretty crazy. DoorDash just got their pilot's license, air carrier certification, because they're going to start making food deliveries using drones.
1: That's crazy.
0: My whole thing is, I don't trust the drone to put the food down without messing it up.
1: Didn't they say they're going to fly them into your house?
0: All I know is, my pizza better not be lopsided from the drone delivery.
1: No, this sounds stupid. I don't like this idea.
0: Anyway, stay by your radio. Coming up next, man, we have got the No Cap News on the way.

0: And Albuquerque's hip hop and R&B. It's the Bootleg Kev Show. The No Cap News is coming up, man. This is where James finds the craziest stories in the world, and we talk about them. James, what do you got?
1: Hey, if you are married or in a relationship, there's a new study that should concern you about dating apps.
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0: Albuquerque's hip hop and R&B. It's the Bootleg Kev Show holding it down. It's Friday, man. We got that daily hate on deck. If you got somebody you want to hate on, pick up that phone, 877-817-2888. Get at us. Tell us what's got you pissed off, annoyed, all that. James, anything you're hating on this Friday?
1: I hate smoking on dirty ashtrays. So, you know what? Just clean your ashtrays a little better, people.
0: I'm hating on the fact I cannot buy a movie ticket to save my life to either movie I want to see. I can't find an Odyssey ticket, and I sure as hell can't find a Spider-Man ticket.
1: You got to do the assisted seats for the handicap. That's the way you get it.
0: 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That daily hate's up next.

0: Hey, so my baby hate mail is, I can't stand a bitter baby daddy. A bitter baby daddy that's just mad that he ain't got access no more, that he is spending the rest of his entire life to make his baby mama life miserable. And instead of living his life as a blessed, melanated human, he's using his time to goddamn it make the baby mama's life miserable. We just be minding our goddamn business, paying our bills and drinking our water and hit Acom, being miserable because we don't want to give you access to us no more. And instead of focus on these kids, they focus on you and what the hell you got going on. The gag is, but nevertheless, y'all have a great day.
1: Oh, well, the baby daddy, somebody hurt you. He's hated on. 877-817-2888. Leave us a voicemail with your daily hate. It's Friday, man. We're getting ready for the weekend. Spider-Man's out.
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1: With the new Spider-Man movie, Brand New Day, dropping this weekend. Projections that it's going to do over $465 million this
2: weekend. That boy Tom Holland, his ticket going up a little bit because he got two movies that's popping right now.
1: He's in The Odyssey and this movie.
2: That's crazy.
1: Crazy. Anyway, look, we're getting up out of here. Enjoy your weekend, man. Back at it Monday. It's the Bootleg Kev Show.

used to think about immature things. 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

0: 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Prescription Jardiance Empagliflozin 10 or 25 milligram tablets are used to lower blood sugar along with diet and exercise in adults with type 2 diabetes. 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

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Make your word when you say it, be the business. 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Success feel better, independent. 9-11 in the Valley, Atlantic. Big Master P vibe, no limit. 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
1: I don't know what it is, Soulja Boy and anybody else successful in streaming, but now he's going out to Kaizenet. That's DDG. We'll get into that 9 minutes. Cardi's up next. We got Chris after that.

0: 100.9. I don't know what it is with Soulja Boy and just anyone else who streams. But first it was EDG, now it's Kai Cenat. Soulja Boy is beefing with Sasha with 2 weeks on it. Thanks so much for tapping in with us. Like, the streamer world is just full of ridiculous drama back and forth. First it was DDG's cameraman at Streamer University, and he fired him on the spot. He was actually a bad cameraman. I'm sorry to you, cameraman, but you were kind of cheeks on that, all right? So we'll get into Kid Lonnie should have never up next. I got gun on the way.
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1: My name is Ashley with two E's on air. Yes, I join you every single day, every night, every weeknight. And yeah, we hang out, but you can follow me too. We hang out there on IG, Twitter, TikTok, YouTube, whatever. A-S-H-L-E-E on air. You should know it by the two E's. Just like he got two N's, I'm two E's. Right now it's good. It's Ashley with two E's.

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1: Joe Budden is taking his talents to another podcast. He's not leaving Joe Budden Podcast, but he's launching another podcast. And wait till you find out the niche, the topic. We'll get into that now, but it's Kehlani's up next. Migos is on the way.

0: you're home in the 505 or the Joe Budden, if you're a fan of the Joe Budden podcast, you're probably going to want to tune into his new venture, which is a true crime podcast. Yes, Joe Budden and true crime. I never thought those two things would be, I don't know, in the same sense. But he is doing a new true crime podcast that is called Crime in America with Dick Wolf. That's coming in August. So literally this month. Also, pay your bills. Pay your rent. It's the first of the month. But Joe Budden and true crime, could I take him seriously? After all the memes and everything he's been through on his podcast? We'll see. Stay tuned to Future and Chris. Sure then.
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1: So Chris and Usher have had a time on this tour so far. 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But Usher, he may have to finish the tour by himself because Chris Brown has pled guilty to a club assault where he allegedly threw a bottle at somebody in the UK. He got to go get sentenced in October. The tour don't end till November. They got to play New Orleans like November 20th and 21st, I think. So he may not be finishing this tour. I gotta say, Rashad up next and Drake on the way.
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0: 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I'm talking about Goo Goo Dolls, Zara Larsson, BTS, Benson Boone. 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I got Kehlani up next and Gunna on the way.
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12: It's your girl, Jess Hilarious.
11: And I go by the name of Charlamagne the God. And welcome to Weekends with the Breakfast Club. Hello.
12: Yes, we count that at 20 biggest joints in the country requested by you. And we got some special guests joining us this week.
11: We got
12: Lil Rel and Carlos Miller. They'll be joining us.
11: Yeah, they got the new movie, Haunted Heist, which came out last weekend.
13: It's out. Go see it. It's hilarious.
11: You
13: didn't
11: even see it.
13: I did say it. Shut up. I went to the movies.
12: Definitely
11: didn't
12: see it.
11: I know you lying.
13: What did you talk about?
12: Where'd you go?
11: You just gonna tell that lie for no goddamn reason.
13: Yo, I went to go see it in Chicago because Ro is from Chicago, y'all.
12: Liar.
11: Just lying for no reason.
12: Oh, Master P will be joining us.
11: Oh, I thought that's the sound you made when Gia first washed your ass.
13: Damn, babe. Anyway.
11: Yeah, they're going on tour. Master P, No Limit, and Cash Money.
12: All right. Also got the latest with Lauren. Jess is going to be fixing somebody's mess. And Charlamagne, Donkey of the Week.
11: Donkey of the Week is going to a 25-year-old Las Vegas woman named Rekia Ward. She needs to come to the front of the congregation. We'd like to have a word with her.
12: All right. Well, let's get the show cracking. Here's number 20. It's Hurricane Wisdom. Chance to wrap up. Barbie Doll.
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0: Yep, Charlamagne the God here. Weekend with the Breakfast Club. That was the number 13 song, Motion Party, from Boss Man D-Lo. Now, Envy, you got the exclusive of the week coming?
1: Yep, it's courtesy of Remy Ma. It's called Put 'Em On. It's Weekends with the Breakfast Club.

0: love it. Hello, who's this?
1: Hi, it's Fatima.
0: Hey, what's your question for Jess?
1: Hey, Jess. I'm the oldest of two younger siblings. Mm-hmm. I have a sister that's 20, and my brother, he's 7. My dad does not really... Yeah, my mom had him when I graduated high school.
0: Okay.
1: But my dad, I think, is in my life, but he's not really in their life. We live separate. So I live with my dad in Tennessee. My siblings live with my mom in Texas. I try to tell him he needs to step up with, like, my siblings, but he just does what he wants to do. He tries to use his excuse that he's disabled and this and that, but he wants to be so focused on my future. You have a 7-year-old son who you barely talk to. He only calls you when he needs pizza. And he just does not want to step up, and I'm tired of, like, basically trying to give my brother basically the childhood that I had, you know, be spoiled, have fun and everything, when my dad does not even make an effort. He hasn't seen him in like a year, but wants to blame it on my mom when he doesn't even help for groceries, help with my brother's school, or show up.
0: Mm-hmm.
1: I do. I take time off of work so my brother can at least get the support of family when my dad doesn't even do it. And it's so hurtful. I don't want my brother to... I witnessed... My dad worked a lot when I was a kid, so I know the absence of my dad not being there. I don't want my brother to experience that, and I told my dad, but he makes an excuse and stuff like this and that. And it's not...
0: How old is your dad? Now,
1: he's 52.
0: 62?
1: 52.
0: Oh, I was going to say, man, ain't nobody telling him to lay down and make another baby. He knew he was going to be an old-ass father. Okay. All right, cool.
1: Well, yeah, but, like, it sucks because, so my dad basically almost died when I was 15. He had a heart attack and a stroke. He didn't take care of himself. He wasn't going to the doctor.
0: Mm-hmm.
1: I basically told him, you got a second chance at life. You got another child now. Like, you should be grateful.
0: Make it right. Mm-hmm.
1: Yeah, and it's like right now I took my brother on vacation in Paris because I worked with United Airlines, so I used my benefits for my brother to finally travel because he's never traveled internationally. My dad got mad at me and said that I stabbed him in the back and my mom put evilness in me.
0: Yeah, it just sounds like your dad is set in his ways. It don't really sound like he's going to change until he gets, like, older, like, much, much, much older, where he realized that he's going to be alone if he don't, you know, make things right with his family. That's usually when people get it. People like that get it when they're, like, either on their deathbed or, like, they feel like they're getting sick. Then they want to start appreciating their family and, you know, saying their sorries and I wish I could have and, you know, I should have, right? But...
1: I'm sorry. I'm
0: going to
1: cry. I'm sorry.
0: No, it's okay. I appreciate your transparency and letting me in on your story. So you are basically the guardian of your brother, the primary caretaker for your brother.
1: No, my mom is. My mom is. It's my mom.
0: Which you help out a lot.
1: My mom. Yeah, and she does not ask me. I'm going to tell y'all this right now. My mom is a single mom. She doesn't ask me for nothing.
0: Mm-hmm.
1: I want to help my mom because I don't want her to... I don't want to see her struggle.
0: Yeah.
1: I take time off of work when I can. I fly from Tennessee to Texas whenever I can. I show up for his birthday. I don't even remember the last time my dad showed up for my brother's birthday.
0: Yeah.
1: I'm going to be honest. I don't remember. But what hurts me is, like, my dad wants to focus on my future. Talk about how's your credit. You need to buy a house and this and that. Worry about your 7-year-old son. You don't even talk to your 20-year-old daughter because you said that my mom put evilness in her, which isn't true. My sister just focused on trying to graduate school early to become a medical assistant.
0: Yeah, it just seems like the relationships with all of y'all are a bit estranged, but more so with the other two than you. I don't
1: actually live with him. That's the crazy part.
0: What the hell?
1: He's disabled and I live with him.
0: Jesus.
1: And it's like, I get you care about me, but I'd rather me go through pain than my younger sister.
0: So
1: I'd rather take all the pain.
0: So he got a favorite child. Like, you are the favorite child, pretty much. I
1: think it's not even just save a child, it's that I take care of him.
0: So your dad is selfish.
1: And it sucks.
0: As long as you're doing something for him, then you're in his good graces. Like, you're favored if you're doing something for him.
1: That's how it was with my mom, my stepmom, and actually, just by the way, my dad is a polygamist too, by the way. He has two wives at the same time.
0: Okay. like I said, yeah, it definitely sounds like Jonas Gamora got some things that he need to get together. You know what I'm saying? It sounds like he need to get his life together. He got a 7-year-old. He 52. Trust me, he gonna get it. He probably gonna get it late, but he gonna get it. All I can do is tell you is keep doing what you're doing.
1: We don't want him to get it late because he's experienced being close to death before. And you want to act like this with your son who actually looks at you like you're his entire world still, but he doesn't know that you don't show up as he's supposed to. He declined to do child support or anything. It was only $500 a month. He didn't want to do it.
0: Well, listen, we see what he doing with a second chance. Sometimes you don't get a third. So he better get right with himself, get right with God, or if that's not his thing, he better get right with something or get him.
1: Oh my God,
0: you know what I mean?
1: Man loves to preach that he's a man of God.
0: Okay. Well, he better get right with him. Cause that ain't even for us to try to figure out. He need to get right with him. That's between him and God, and he gotta make it right. For he don't get a third chance, you know, who knows? But all you can do is not stress yourself. Keep doing what you're doing. But you got to understand something as well. Like, you can't stop your life for your parents or your siblings. Be selfish. Pray for him. Tell him pray for himself. He got to get right. But you got to keep doing what you're doing. You got to live your life for you. Don't stress yourself out over it. Trust me. He'll get it one way or another. And that'll just be his fate. That's it.
2: Thank you, Jess, for fixing them people's mess.
0: You already know.
2: Now keep it locked. 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It's Weekends with the Breakfast Club.
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0: hemisphere. 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
0: Mr. Him.
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6: Donkey of the Week goes to a 25-year-old Las Vegas woman named Rakia Ward. Now, if you haven't seen this story, Rakia Ward, along with a 30-year-old woman named Mia Blue, are both facing charges following an incident that happened on the holy grounds of Walmart in Las Vegas. Okay, there was a fight that led to a shooting. And it is the perfect example of why I don't like to be around humans. Let's go to News 3 Las Vegas for the report, please.
7: Rakia Ward in a bloody shirt and Amia Blue both appeared in front of a judge on Thursday, charged in connection with an incident that left shoppers at an East Valley Walmart shocked and terrified. Metro Police responded to the store around 6 in the morning after reports of a fight outside the Walmart. According to the arrest report, Kwame Swain was arguing with his girlfriend before walking inside. Police say Ward, who's identified by her maiden name Smith in the report, and Blue approached them after Swain said something to the women as they were passing by, and a fight broke out. Punches were exchanged, and investigators say rocks were also thrown at some point. The report says Smith then called her husband, Travis Ward, to come to the store. Witnesses telling police they heard Smith tell Ward to bring a gun. According to the arrest report, Swain eventually went inside after Walmart employees broke up the fight. Police say Ward arrived at the store, and Smith yells to Ward, "He's inside, no shirt." Ward runs inside, pulls out a handgun, and shoots Swain in the stomach. Police say an officer heard a gunshot, saw Ward running out with a handgun, and the officer shot Ward several times. Ward was handcuffed and later pronounced dead.
4: Jesus.
6: That's a lot.
4: Yeah.
6: Rakia Ward. Now, it is a lot, but Rakia Ward called her husband, Travis Ward, to come to the store with a gun after she got into a fight. Okay, RIP to that brother, Travis Ward. Definitely sending healing energy to him and his loved ones. Look, man. Our job as men is to protect and provide for our women. But I feel like this is a teachable moment, okay? I'm here to protect, not crash out, okay? My wife shouldn't want me to crash out, all right? Don't call me as your husband to come crash out for you, all right? And let's be clear, this was a crash out, all right? Friendly piece of advice. If someone calls you and says, bring a gun, I don't care who that someone is, right? Could be your wife, your mother, your child. If someone says, bring a gun, you probably shouldn't go, all right? Because they're not calling you to solve a problem. They're calling you to make a bad situation worse, and that's exactly what happened here, okay? I promise you, if the RSVP says a gun is part of the dress code, I'm not attending, okay? Ask yourself, why would you ever attend, all right? Clearly, Travis was a loyal person, a husband, but your loyalty shouldn't cost you your life because Travis should have been telling her, I'm coming to Walmart to get you to bring your ass home, okay? What the hell are you doing fighting a grown-ass man in Walmart, all right? Look, if this woman, you know, that was arguing with her boyfriend was in some type of real danger, call the police, all right? There's no need for you sisters to be walking up on this man playing vigilante, okay? You can tell that man, stop what you're doing or I'm calling the police, but you can't take that matter into your own hands. And clearly, it was too much for you to handle because you called Travis to come get you back. And to come escalate the situation with a pistol, all right? Every argument, every fight isn't worth turning into a murder scene, okay? How many times do I have to tell you to do your jail math? Your jail math is simply a calculation that you make that determines whether or not whatever you are about to do adds up. And none of this adds up, okay? You telling me there wasn't one cooler head that could have prevailed? Not one person stopped to think to say, hey, this is going too far? My brothers, you can love somebody and still not do everything they ask. If your wife says, bring flowers, cool, okay? Bring food, what you want to eat? Bring a gun, excuse me? Say what? I got to have some more questions first, all right? If somebody calls you and says, bring a gun, how about pause, take a breath, and bring some common sense instead, okay? I promise you, when someone tells you to bring a gun, the only thing waiting for you on the other side of that phone call is prison or the cemetery. All right, remember those choose your own adventure books we read when we was kids? Y'all remember those?
4: Yes.
6: When you made the wrong choice, your character usually faced a sudden dramatic failure or an abrupt the end. Sadly for Brother Travis, this was the end. Okay, I'm not letting nobody's temporary anger become my permanent consequence. Somebody tell me bring a gun. I'm going to call 911 for them and tell them they need to get down there fast because they asked me to bring a gun, so it must be serious. Okay, this is a tragic example of what happens when people recruit others into conflicts that never needed to become life or death in the first place. Please give Rakia Ward the biggest hee-haw.
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0: brown eyes.
1: Yep, Charlamagne the God here. Weekends with the Breakfast Club. That was the number 9 song, Rain Dance, from Dave and Tim's. Now let's get into our conversation with Lil Rel and Carlos Miller right here on Weekends with the Breakfast Club.
2: What up? Now Lil Rel started hot.
3: As soon as he sees, he said he loved my bag. I like the outfit.
4: Yeah, then he wanted to know if it was like, was the two-piece given? Is it shorts? And I was like, no, it's a skirt. And then Charlamagne gonna say, don't she look like a Teen Titan? She dressed like a Teen Titan.
3: No.
4: You know,
3: the Teen Titan.
4: I thought she was going for the total look.
3: Yeah.
4: Oh,
3: yeah.
4: You know, like that's nice.
3: That's what I like.
4: When I put on clothes, I anticipate what his jokes will be. I thought it was gonna be more than that.
2: Rob and Carlos,
3: you ain't giving total to me.
2: Looking confused.
4: Okay.
3: I like the outfit, actually.
4: I think it's really cute.
3: Thank you.
2: Yeah, it is.
1: You ain't gotta say all that.
4: Lauren is just

0: Hey, we good. How you doing?
1: Haunted Heist, man.
2: Yes, sir. Yeah.
1: Rel, you funded this movie yourself, right?
3: No, I didn't fund it.
1: Somebody told me that. I thought it was independent.
3: No, it is independent. Yeah, yeah. I didn't fund it myself. No.
1: Oh.
3: This is where I made my directorial debut, but we got funding through some great resources.
4: Like when you had no funding.
3: Yeah, he did. But we was able to raise the money and we got it done. So it's
1: funding yourself.
2: That's what's up.
1: Raising the money.
3: Yeah, I mean, yeah. I did all, you know, with my fellow producers. We really dived into this, and this is my baby for real. Like for real, for real.
5: To break down the movie, what's the movie about?
3: It's four friends going it's the title says it. It's Haunted Heist. So we basically think we're going into an Airbnb that his character like set up, but it's really it's a robbery that's botched because it's a haunted house. So the name Haunted Heist.
5: Hey, yo. I was going to ask, you know, in this day and age, everybody's into numbers. So what did it cost to actually get the project done?
3: $1.5
5: million.
2: Oh, wow.
3: So we did for $1.5 you know, that's not a lot. But we was able to still get it done with all the VFX and all those different things. And once again, with them saying yes was a big deal. And that's why I had to make those calls personally, honestly.
1: I think $1.5 is a lot, especially when you see like Obsession. Obsession was done with, $1 million?
3: No, $750,000.
1: $750,000?
3: Yeah. But I mean, like... But think about that, like Obsession, like that's almost in the same wheelhouse in a way, to be honest with you. Yeah. And they was doing that with no name actors. I had Tiffany, Lowe's, who's, you know, all these people like tour and they have their real number.
2: Right.
3: So most of that stuff, you know, they was lucky because they got people who they didn't know like that. Mm-hmm. I called my friends. So that 1.5 could be one person's, I mean, my price per movie. So,
2: right.
3: Yeah. So we got a lot done with that.
5: What was the most difficult thing? Was it the budgeting or was it?
3: It wasn't nothing too difficult. It was more or less about me being able to be in character and directing. So kind of going in, because I like to usually dive into a character and become it, but I had to kind of get out a lot of the times to direct it too. So.
5: Does somebody usually guide you though? Because it's hard to guide yourself, right? Because they can see something that you might not be able to see. Like you might see those do something, but like, nah, do it this way, try this way. But for yourself, it's like, how do I tell myself what to do differently? Or
3: well, that's why you get a good AD. And shout out to Vanna James. She was a huge help. And I got her
1: front. Tell us movie inclined people what that is. What's an AD?
3: Assistant director.
1: There you go.
3: And she was amazing. And I got her from Unexpected Christmas. Like, you know, the movie when I came up with Tab and them. I just was watching her on set and was like, dang, I like the way she do this. And as soon as we got this movie, I was like, yo, I know who my AD is. And this is Vanna.
1: How do you write for Lowe's, though? Because Lowe's, he's a quick improviser. You know what I'm saying? Like, how do you write for Lowe's?
3: He's brilliant. I mean, like, you just adjust. So every day, I would take that script home and rewrite based off stuff I seen him do or Tiffany do or Batch do or Tony, whoever. But Carlos was giving us so much. It's like, I mean, that's the type of director I want to be, too. It's like, I want to adjust to what they give me. I don't want to be married to anything. Mm-hmm. And Lowe's was just coming off the head. And honestly...
4: Whoa.
5: Hey, yo.
2: Come on, man. It's all right.
4: We've been doing this all week.
3: They've been messing with me this whole look, I'm 46. At this point, I don't care about the pause.
5: Lois was coming off the head. Keep
4: no,
5: going.
4: He wasn't.
3: What did that even mean if he was coming off the head?
2: Oh, God.
1: He just got off the head?
2: Yeah,
3: he was. Jesus.
6: Yeah. He sat up.
4: Like, did he do a good job?
1: He did a good job off the head.
3: I was watching Cameron on ESPN. The way he just got that in his lingo now is the craziest thing. Like, he could keep talking like, yeah, pause. Yeah, but then the Knicks got it. I'm like, what? Yeah, I don't know when the pause happens. Everybody keep doing that to me. I'm old, man. I don't know.
2: It's how much of your lines was improvised, though? Because even if he can keep coming back with the script writing, you're going to always think, yo, you always thinking, you always going.
4: See, what he did, he got a great formula. Like, we would do... You know, on the paper, we would try to get as much as that down.
2: Mm-hmm.
4: And then he was just like, all right, y'all just run some. Or we'll just run some. And that was the biggest factor for me, to be able to just get it out and then be like, okay, now we can work. You know what I mean? Because you're always thinking of stuff like on the fly or anticipating the line. Mm-hmm. Or like, what would I do in this situation? And you got all this stuff to work with. So I was trying to at least get the paper out the way.
2: Yeah.
4: You know, get like one clean shot. And then I knew he would let me go in and do my thing. So
2: what was the banter like between you and Tiffany? Because she can keep going, too.
4: Tiffany is a lot. Like, she, from the time she, and everybody know, like, she, from the time she get there, and it's like, she is not faking it.
1: No,
4: she
1: that's her.
4: Yeah, 8 o'clock in the morning, she dancing, she singing. She got everybody on the cans doing yoga one morning. She throwing away the bacon the next morning. She got everybody on this green juice. I'm like, man, but it was real dope working with her, man. Yeah. Like,
2: what up, y'all? It's your girl, Jess Hilarious, right here on Weekends with The Breakfast Club. That was the first part of our conversation with Lil Rel and Carlos Miller. And now we're going to get into a bonus song from Belly Gang Cushington. It's called Friend Do, right here on Weekends with The

0: your friend do. That was Friend Do, Belly Gang, Cushington. Now, we're still kicking it with Little Rel and Carlos Miller. Charlamagne?
1: I wonder what makes somebody underrated. Because, like, the people who know, like, Carlos, one of the best out here.
2: So, yeah, but it's people that don't know.
3: It feel like our group was skipped by the OGs, right? Yeah. Like, how they praising Drewski and say, I'm, you know, Chris Rock, I'm giving Drewski the key. You know, they doing all that stuff. Like, how y'all skip us?
2: Right.
3: That did all this stuff.
1: That's a good point.
3: And nobody considers none of us.
2: Yeah.
3: When y'all start talking top 10, all of us has been consistent in stand-up and in the other stuff.
2: Mm-hmm.
3: Y'all just skip us.
2: I agree.
3: That's weird.
1: Who's that era? Okay, the 85 South. Who else was in that category? Little Rel, Jess. Yes. I'll put Jess in there. Mm-hmm. Who else is in that?
3: I mean,
4: Botch been around for a minute.
2: Yeah, I'm talking about.
1: I ain't seen Botch on that stage,
2: and Botch.
1: I don't know about
3: it's quite that. A few of us, man. It, when you think about it, and this is it's
2: just beyond.
3: Yeah, but it's weird. We just it just skipped over. Like it was more or less being competitive with us.
4: Mm-hmm. Do you feel like y'all were very early on the social media side of it, and there was like they were still trying to figure out if they even liked what y'all were doing?
3: Well, that wasn't my
4: story.
3: Well,
4: not you. But I would say
3: Carlos. We did Jamie Foxx's Laugh-a-Palooza as new faces.
5: Yeah.
3: That's how long we've been doing it. So even with that, right? Like you just boxed us into because Carlos, what he did was figure out how to do both. But I'm saying we're all from like for real. Who got jokes? Last comic stand, all that stuff. And I'm saying like it's been that this weird thing. Yeah, and then like you almost don't get praised that you figured we figured it out to do both.
2: Mm-hmm. Yeah,
3: I just think we were almost too close to them, and so it's always been competitive.
2: Mm-hmm.
3: But like I was just thinking about this the other day. I'm like watching everybody like crown everybody, and I'm like.
2: Damn.
3: Y'all just gonna skip us?
1: I think it was too new when y'all was doing it. So they didn't understand. They didn't understand the podcast world. They didn't understand social media. But now.
2: But they understand when somebody's funny.
1: But now they get it. And so now they're like, okay, Drewski.
3: Yeah, but it's more than that. Like, how many of us, like, think about this. Not to talk about me, but like, I've been in more than one Oscar nominated movie.
2: Talk about
3: how many stand up comics that did that? I had my own sitcom on Fox based off my stand up material.
4: That I was in Talk About You.
3: I've done several specials. Right. So it's like, how do you skip that and be like, oh, is real? Like, no, that's weird.
2: Mm-hmm.
3: And so, like, that's why, like, for me, and I think about even like Carlos and even like an Ali Sadiq who's doing something.
2: Oh, my God.
3: But we're all from that group.
2: Yeah.
3: And so instead of stamping anything, y'all just competed and skipped.
4: Yeah. Who's the OG that you
1: hold on? You feel like that, Los?
5: Yeah.
1: Okay.
5: They made us work for hours, dollar for dollar. Like we didn't get.
2: We still didn't get recognition.
5: We didn't get to go on the road with the OGs or be somebody's opener. Or, you know, they made us grind from open mic to hosting a night to hitting the road to not being a feature and going straight to being a headliner.
2: Mm-hmm.
5: And then, like I said, that take a lot of work. Mm-hmm. So you don't have the leisure to just go and do all these other auditions and stuff like that because it would take just as long to build a movie career as it does as a stand-up career.
3: That's what's interesting. You could tell it got really competitive among them.
5: Yeah.
3: And I think sometimes they feel like we kind of snuck in a way, right? Like, I think that's why, like, I'll never understand. I mean, and I promise I don't have to bring this dude up no more, but it's just like the whole thing with, like, Cat sneak dissing me all the time. And it's like, bro, like, at the end of the day, I looked up to you and respected you. So you're mad at me for being successful, but then you gonna make up just say stuff like, you know, this dude taught me the CBA one day. I'm like, we in the same movie.
1: He did what now?
3: He called me the CBA. He's like, I'm the NBA. Lil Rel's at the CBA. You know?
1: And we're in the same movie.
3: Hey, nigga, we both in one of them days in the trailer. How am I not the lead with you? We're in the same damn movie. They can't mention your name without mentioning it by. You go to Netflix, you click on it, guess who name to say? Lil Rel, Cat Williams. Like, we all, what are you talking about?
2: Damn.
3: It's like, cheap, but I'm just saying, it's just felt like it's more competitive with us instead of just like, and I guess I never cared about being embraced, but then you do get embraced by it. Like, that's why I love D-Ray so much, because D-Ray is always comfortable showing love. And I think Kev is too. Kev does it. Kev looked out for a lot of people in different ways and stuff. So it's just, but it is this thing where I'm seeing them praise these guys more. And with us, it's kind of like a quiet, I'll shoot you a text, but I ain't going to say it out loud.
2: And that's what I love that you do. Like, you gave Los breakout role. Even you did that with me and Rel. Like, you always see talent that, you know, that that's not necessarily getting the recognition that they deserve. And you put them on a bigger platform and you take them under your wing and you go ahead, go out there and show them yourself.
3: That's all I know how to do, Jess.
5: Yeah. Where did you get this Meg Griffin hat from?
2: I'm sorry. Don't put me like that.
0: It's a snapback, too.
2: No, it's not a snapback, y'all.
0: It is a snapback.
2: No, it's not. It's not.
5: Shut up, man.
0: Now, you were very vocal recently about the Carmelo Anthony case.
3: Mm-hmm.
0: What made you want to speak on that case in particular?
3: Man, it's heartbreaking. At 35 years, they gave Carmelo Anthony was insane.
0: Mm-hmm.
3: And even just a young man who got, like, shot in the back and just with no... It's just...
4: I think that was Skinner you talked about in Delaware.
3: Yeah.
4: But
3: that's what I'm saying. So it's all... I think I've all meshed everything together. It all feels the same to me. Yeah. And it's, like, heartbreaking. You know, and with me, I've been very vocal about it just because... Mm-hmm. You know, at the end of the day, you know, I'm going to still do things to entertain people because I know people need it, right? Mm-hmm. You can't sit in this all day. I can't. I have to watch movies and stuff like that mm-hmm. to give me a second.
2: Mm-hmm.
3: But at the same time, it's like, man, it's like rewatching Emmett Till. It's crazy that this is happening in 2026.
1: Yeah.
3: And it's scary, man.
2: What's up, y'all? It's your girl, Jess Hilarious, right here on Weekends with The Breakfast Club. That was the second part of our interview with Lil Rel and Carlos Miller. Now, don't go anywhere. We got 8 more songs to count down. Plus, the latest with Lauren is coming up next, right here on Weekends with The Breakfast Club.
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0: talk LL Cool, bitch.
1: Yeah. I'm not dumbing myself down. I'm being myself.
0: That source is trust.
1: I'm the homegirl that knows a little bit about everything and everything.
2: The little brown girls look at you and go, I want to be like you.
1: So Oprah, she is closing her schools that she has in South Africa. So this will be happening in 2027. And these are, she's been doing this for like decades now at this point. Mm-hmm. But she's closing them because she wants to transition the operations to local officials. So instead of the schools, she's actually going to set and focus on a scholarship program for girls at the boarding school, currently called the Oprah Winfrey Leadership Academy of Girls. And she said in the statement that the plan is to expand the reach to more young girls across South Africa. Nice. Yeah, so the school will end its current operations at the end of 2027. Yeah, so she'll be able to help more people, even though, you know, it's kind of like the end of one thing, beginning of a new thing.
3: Yeah, that's going to be 20 years.
1: Yeah, mm-hmm. She's been doing this for some time now. Yep. Yeah. Now, for shifting gears a bit.
3: But it is important to stress that she's giving it to local officials. So it's not like the school is just closing.
1: Yeah, that's what. Dang, y'all didn't hear me.
3: No, I heard you say that, but I just want to stress that. Like, you know what I mean?
1: Okay, yeah. Now, in other news, Jared Leto, there is this BBC doc that was released this week. It was actually released yesterday, the 29th. And in this documentary, there are 10 women, nine of which who are telling their stories for the first time publicly about sexual misconduct or criminal sexual activity that they allege Jared Leto did. Now, I want to point out that there are about four women in this doc who say that, or who allege that these things happened to them when they were, you know, young teenagers. So there's one woman who says she was assaulted and she alleges she was assaulted at 17 in a motel bathroom by Jared Leto. She says, then there's another woman who says that at 19, she ended up being left alone with him in a hotel room, and allegedly he had threatened that he would sexually assault her. There's a third woman who says when she was 17, they had underage sex and that he didn't care about the age. And there's a fourth woman who says that she was groomed by him and that he used his celebrity status to make repeated sexual explicit phone calls to her.
2: Yo, wasn't he just in one of the Marvel movies?
3: Like, no, he was in He-Man.
2: One of them. Oh, yeah.
3: He played Skeletor.
2: Okay, he was also in Morbius. How long has these claims been?
3: Those accusations came out a couple of years ago.
1: There are other accusations prior to all of this, but this doc just recently came out, so now people are having a conversation about it again, and he's denying all of these things. But yeah, these specific allegations are from 2025 to 2026 in the BBC doc, but he has allegations dating back to like 2005.
3: Yeah, I don't know what Jared Leto did or didn't do, but what I do know is the way the industry and media treat the stories from white people who are accused is totally different when it's a black person.
2: Hell yeah.
3: If it was a black person of Jared Leto's stature that was accused of all that and the doc came out, he'd be getting crucified right now.
2: Mm-hmm.
3: And you know who would be crucifying him the most? Social media.
2: Mm-hmm. Mm-hmm.
3: Black Twitter.
2: Okay. That is crazy.
1: Yeah. And there was one woman who...
3: As Jester said, Jared's still working.
2: Yeah.
1: Big, massive, major roles.
3: You got guys like poor Jonathan Majors can't catch a break.
2: Oh, my God.
3: Like Jared still working after accusations. Mm-hmm. Like
2: Jonathan still can't catch a break right now. This man was just in Tron last year. Masters in the Universe this year.
3: And once again,
2: on set right now.
3: And I'm not saying he's guilty of anything. I don't know. All I'm simply saying is the way that the industry and the media treat those stories from white people who are accused is totally different than they do black celebrities.
2: Well, black 100%. People, it's guilty till proven innocent. And then white people, it just seem like it's innocent till proven guilty.
3: Yes.
2: That's what it looks like to me.
3: Mm-hmm.
1: Yeah, okay. That's a fair take. Yep.
4: That was the latest with Lauren. Now keep it locked. We got seven more joints to count down. And Master P will be joining us as Weekends with the Breakfast Club.
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0: love, give and take.
1: Yep, Charlamagne Tha God here, Weekend at the Breakfast Club. That was the number 7 song, I Can't Wait, from Ye featuring Lauryn Hill. Now let's get into our conversation with Master P. He's here to talk the No Limit Cash Money Tour right here on Weekends at the Breakfast Club.
2: What's going on, homie?
1: How you doing, my brother?
2: How y'all doing?
3: Good.
1: Man, y'all got the No Limit Cash Money Tour finally happening.
3: Mm-hmm.
2: I know. A lot of people didn't think it was going to happen, but it's all God's timing. And we from the Cali, yo, they from the Magnolia. The world been waiting for this, and they about to get it because this for our fans.
1: Mm-hmm.
2: And we definitely growing up to get to where we at right now is definitely a blessing.
3: What made right now the right time to do it, since we all been waiting for it?
2: You know, we got to grow up.
3: Yeah.
2: It take a little time. You know, when you come from the streets and you done been through everything, mm-hmm. and I just feel like I'm in a good place. I feel like they're in a good place. This for our fans. This is one more time for the streets. Mm-hmm. Like, I got a lot of positive things going on in my life, and it's just like, you know what? I'm going to do this for all the artists on the label, everybody that want to see this. So I feel like that's what this is about.
3: Yeah.
2: So this bigger than us, and it's also about mental health. I know you understand that,
1: absolutely.
2: Right? So mental health is what we doing for this, to bring awareness to that. So I think that a lot of dudes from the streets, they self-medicate and they never went to doctors. They never got counseling.
1: Mm-hmm.
2: You know, we seen a lot of trauma, a lot of debt. A lot of our homies got killed. Family members got killed. This is a way we could show the world that stop all that beef and let's get out here and let's get this bread.
3: Mm-hmm.
1: You know, for years, people, fans always compared No Limit and Cash Money, right? Like, they had to pick sides.
2: Yeah.
1: You look back, did that rivalry help New Orleans or limit what could have been if y'all had been collaborated way back when?
2: Nah, I think whatever happened was supposed to happen.
1: Mm-hmm.
2: And I'm more excited that we able to do this and coexist with each other on stage. So sometimes it's not about what you going through or your differences, because a lot of stuff be miscommunication.
3: Mm-hmm. Yeah.
2: You know, and then it's be the other people around you and stuff like that. So it's like, it'll make you crash out. Where I'm at right now in life, it's like, man, I'm blessed. I'm happy. You successful, you should be smiling. You should be good.
3: Mm-hmm.
2: You know what I'm saying?
3: That's
2: if you ain't successful, then you, that's what I'm saying. You got kids now, everything. We grown up. So I think that's the page I'm on. It's like, nobody know how much time they got on this man. Because think about it, everybody say how great you is when you're gone.
3: Right.
1: Mm-hmm.
2: Nobody going to say, oh, you was that dude, mm-hmm. or you was that girl.
3: Yeah.
2: You know what I'm saying? Why you here? They don't know the struggle, what it means. Because like, when people look at my life, they don't know, like, I was really off the block.
3: Mm-hmm.
2: I'm probably one of the only ones that put their own money up to help other people.
1: Mm-hmm.
2: So it's like, it's different, bro. Unless you had to get out there and experience this,
3: mm-hmm.
2: and been through what I've been through with my life, you don't know. You know what I'm saying? I got a brother dead. I got a brother incarcerated. Family members dead. Incarcerated friends. Like, this real life for us.
3: Yeah.
2: And to be able to make it out the project and to have fans. Like, sometimes I wake up in the morning, man, I got millions of fans. Like,
1: mm-hmm.
2: I went from selling no records to 100 million records, and coming from the Calio Project, just a blessing. Like, they don't even want to see us like that.
3: Mm-hmm.
2: Think about it. And we destroying each other. And I'm like, man, thank you, God, that I'm here. And I'm happy I could do what I got to do. And I'm going to turn up one more time for the streets, for my fans, for the No Limit Cash Money Tour.
3: Mm-hmm.
2: And this is what, and we want to show the streets that you can grow up. So that's what this is about for me.
3: You bringing a whole No Limit roster back, right? What was some of the conversations like getting them all in one room?
2: So let me tell you, right? Once I love you, I love you. So it's like, mm-hmm. it ain't no bad blood with us, because guess what? I created this. I made this, was my dream and my vision. So when I had nothing and I made it, I want people to know I made it in the Bay Area first.
3: Mm-hmm.
4: Mm-hmm.
2: So I got to shout out Richmond, California, because I learned how to hustle in the Bay Area watching
3: wow.
2: E-40, watching Too Short, watching JT the Bigger Figure, like St. Charles, E-40, Uncle. Like, that's where I got this hustle mm-hmm. music game from. So I took that, was already successful. I created the West Coast Bad Boys out there.
3: Mm-hmm.
2: A guy from the South put every West Coast artist on one record. Came back home and did it with the Down South Hustlers.
1: Mm-hmm.
2: So I was already successful. So I'm like, my crew know that I was out there on the streets, and me and Bias mm-hmm. plenty of times, we had to deal with the Colombians, everything. We, mm-hmm. we could have not been here. You know what I'm saying? And so when I give back and give somebody the opportunity, this for my people.
3: Mm-hmm.
2: When I knew that this what they wanted to do, I had to do it. Even if I don't have to do it, I had to do it because I got that type of love. This for the whole crew.
1: You know, do you feel like, you know, when I think about Master P, I think about Master P the artist, but then I think about Percy Miller the businessman.
2: Yeah.
1: Which legacy matters to you more?
2: To be honest with you, I don't really worry about legacy. It's more about leaving an imprint on this planet and doing the right thing. Like I say, nobody perfect, but at least getting up in the morning with a good heart, trying to do the right thing, knowing if I could make it, anybody from the projects could make it. You know what I'm saying? They're going to be like, man, P made it. I could make it. But I want to show people how I went from the music to be able to do products, because products outweigh talent.
0: Mm-hmm.
2: And it take a long time for us to get that. That's the only way we're going to bridge the wealth gap. And that's what the product.
3: And when you talk about the products and all the different products that you've done, at what point in your career, like, did you say, I want to fully, like, push that as the mission? Like, people need to, like, because you've always been like a, we know you've always been an entrepreneur, but like, I feel like there was a shift at one point where you're like, this is what I'm fully on. Like, every time I see you, there's a new product, there's a new venture product wise that you're into.
2: Yeah, I mean,
1: he ain't playing.
3: No.
2: Oh, yeah, not
3: playing. Everything, yeah. Like,
1: he ain't playing. Like, you got noodles, chips.
2: Oh, yeah. Okay. So, you know, let me tell y'all one.
1: He eating his own barbecue chicken.
2: Why not, bro? Like, think about it. We eat everybody else's stuff, and think about it. You know, me and James, now we making healthier snacks now, because, you know, our customers say we want something healthy. But you still going to go buy the other stuff from the other people.
3: Yeah.
2: But just because it's us and it's black-owned, and I'm telling y'all something, we make products for everybody, but it's good that we have black-owned products because we need it. We at the small, you know, level of the game to where you could count the billionaires, and you can't do that with us because we, like, count us on one hand, it's hundreds, it's thousands of other billionaires. So we want to change that, and that's why, you know, I told y'all that Nike was created out of their garage, right?
3: Mm-hmm.
2: Let me see. I got a functional basketball shoe now. So I want
1: keep
2: you to
1: sneak.
3: Oh, wow. I told you, it's like
1: Master P keep a sneak.
3: But I feel like that, I mean, that's in your, when you talk about the story of Master P, we all know how you push the products. But like, at one point, it just was like, it's all product. Everything product.
2: Yes.
3: Music is like, you did that. Now it's all product.
2: But think about this, right? If they could create stuff out of their garage, how come we can't do it? Everybody got 24 hours. What you gonna do with your 24 hours?
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0: y'all? It's your girl, Joss Hilarious, right here on Weekends with the Breakfast Club. That was Folded from Kehlani. Now let's get into the second part of our conversation with Master P, right here on Weekends with the Breakfast Club.
1: When I think about this No Limit Cash Money tour, man, it feels like two black-owned empires celebrating survival.
2: Yeah.
1: Is that what this tour represents?
2: Nah, it definitely is, man, because any side, we all could not be here. That's how real it was. You know, when you see my story, you see my movie. I went to a Catholic school. I was an altar boy, so people don't know that. You know what I'm saying? But I had to fight going back through the project because that's how it go, me and Bias. So we grew up together. He was a little older than me, but we both had to fight back there. And we also had to be able to hold our own, you know, because in this world, so I'm going to go off after Snoop movie come out. Then I'm going to come with the masterpiece story, you know, right after that.
3: I was wondering if you had a date yet, because I saw it and I saw your son Hersey said he's playing you the older.
2: Not yet. He's still trying to figure it out.
3: Oh, he's still auditioning.
2: He don't just get nobody nothing, but you gotta work for it. So I told him if he get the role in Snoop movie to play me, then it's all good. You know what I'm saying?
3: Okay, because you could kind of see it a little bit. Because, too,
2: for me, this generation, I really want them to understand hard work and preparation. That's all my kids. Mm-hmm. You know what I'm saying? Like my other son, he at the University of Houston. He probably one of the top players on their team this year, right?
0: Amazing.
2: But I didn't give him a car till he got to college. So his work ethic is different. So we got to teach that to the next generation.
1: What's one misconception people still have about your relationship with Birdman?
2: I don't know. I don't really know. I don't care. Mm-hmm. You know what I'm saying? Like, my thing is I'm a grown man. You know what I'm saying? So I don't care what somebody think. It's all good. If I can communicate with you in love and we can sit down, it's cool. But I respect what they doing and I wish them the best. But still, like for me, everything that revolve around me is about No Limit. It's about my family. Mm-hmm. It's about my people. And that's the way I always been.
1: Was there ever a real issue between you and Birdman? Or was it just ego?
2: Bro, I don't have no ego. Yeah. I ain't never had no ego.
1: Even when y'all was younger?
2: Nah. Because, come on, bro. We right up the street. You know, you've been to New Orleans, right?
1: Yeah, absolutely.
2: So, you know, we write our project right here. They project right there. Mm-hmm. So, you know, but you know, the media do a lot of stuff, too. So, think about it. The media going to blow stuff even out of proportion that... And I think that's why this tour is so important to the culture. Yeah. Like, we're not doing this for us. We're doing this for the culture and to bring awareness to mental health. So, ain't nobody perfect.
3: A lot of y'all old past stuff, it's like folk tales now. Like, we hear all these stories and then we see y'all on stage. So, we want to just know the in-between. Like, how y'all got there.
2: But think about this, right? You know what type of people we are.
3: Yeah.
2: So,
1: I don't know if they do, Pete.
3: Well, I know.
1: Their generation.
3: We know you as Master P, but then when you go back and you watch like the documentaries and the movies and you hear all the stories, we can put it together,
2: like I do this with my kids too. My kids be like, even sometimes your kids might yell or say something, but you know, one of my cousins be like, "Boy, do you know who you're dealing with?" You know what I'm saying?
1: Right.
2: And like, man, this man, he ain't never, you know what I'm saying? And like, but you grow up, so you like, you don't want them to see that side. Mm-hmm. Just like even this culture, I don't want you to see that side because I know that God spared my life for a reason. But I'm saying in that moment, I had to be who I was. Bias had to be who he was in that moment. Like, without us being who we was, we wouldn't be here.
0: Yeah.
2: They would have took this from us. Like, I'm telling you, you're going to see in my movie, the Colombians come up and say, "Man, look at you, da-da-da-da." They was talking crazy. Like, I'm like, what's happening? Mm. We want a part of this. A part of what? Well, we about to die for this right here. Huh? Mm. Say, man, y'all better get up out of here. But the ones who don't understand that, that's where the body bothered and all that come from. They would have been gave into that. Think about it. It's tough to when you have that kind of pressure on you in a project and then somebody pull out some millions of dollars and say, I want your company. So you got to be ready to die for it. Mm. And so we knew that. Like, it's like, even, you know, me and my brother, and you're going to see this in the movie, our goal was to live to be 19. Like,
0: damn.
2: Who set goals like that? Now that I'm where I'm at, I'm like, but my brother died at 19. So you can't speak that negativity, you know? And so at the end of the day, like, this is the thing for me, that the journey that I'm on, like, man, y'all know if I came through this, all this other stuff, nothing. I could deal with whatever.
0: Mm-hmm.
2: You know what I'm saying? Even when we signed Snoop, everybody was like, man, they're like, huh?
1: Mm-hmm. There'll be issues between you and Suge. And, yep.
2: Why, though? Mm-hmm. I feel like they people just like we people. Mm-hmm. And I feel like I brought a used car from this man that he didn't want no more. But I seen the value, and that's like being in a relationship, right? You might be with somebody that don't see the value in you and somebody else do and take you to another level.
4: Yeah.
2: And that's how I look at life. I don't fear no man. I only fear God. And that's my life, and that's what you're going to see. Mm. But I also respect people, and I get out people way, and I don't have no ego. So I think that's the most important thing about me that make me different. I can tell a man I'm sorry. I can say I'm sorry. I can say it was my mistake or miscommunication. Charlotte, I ain't got to be doing all that. Like, I don't want to be in confrontation.
3: Yeah.
2: You know what I'm saying? I really just want to, like, if we could work something out and you got a misunderstanding or talk to me. Like, I'm that type of dude. But if you don't know me or other people in your ear, you're going to feel a different kind of way about me.
4: Yeah.
2: Because think about it, even the artist is going to feel a different kind of way because they ain't going to look at that man really risked his life for y'all and y'all had nothing. And the man, when y'all was done, the man tore y'all contracts up and said, go make other deals. Everybody with me went made other deals. The producers, the artists, and I'm still got love for them.
4: Mm-hmm.
2: Right now, this tour, I'm still, man, let's go get this. I ain't tripping because I know how to make money. I'm like instant grits, just add water. I'm going to make some money.
4: Mm-hmm.
2: You know what I'm saying? Yeah. So I ain't the type of dude. I never hated on nobody. It's just we got to learn how to communicate with each other because we're going to communicate with them.
1: You be on our best behavior.
2: See what I'm saying?
1: Be on our best behavior.
4: Yeah.
2: And we're going
1: to
2: do
1: gonna
2: it
1: put
2: for
1: a suit on and go talk to them.
2: Yeah. And guess what? But I was different, y'all. You know, by I say, man, you know what, P? When I really, you my dog and I got love for you. But when you sit in that priority office and they said you only could put one album out a year, and you said, hold up, man, I get 85% and y'all get 15%. I could put out how many albums I want. This is my company. I own it. Nobody sit in a boardroom and that's going to be in the movie and telling all these white folks that I'm putting out 20-something records in 1 year. And they all went gold and platinum. But they didn't understand it, but I put in the work. I went to the Targets. I went to the Best Buys. I went to the Circuit Cities. I went to the warehouse. I went to the Walmart and did what I need to do. But a lot of people don't want to put the work in. And so I think that's what this tour is about, us giving these artists their flowers. You know, why they here. Because you can't do now. I don't want nobody crying over me when I'm gone.
4: Mm-hmm.
2: Give me mines now while I'm here. Or I don't want it. Mm-hmm. I'm cool.
3: Is it going to be like, so when we, like, is it going to be like storytelling on the stage, like how some shows are where it's like it opens up one way, or is it going to be kind of like y'all go, they go, y'all go, like how is the...
2: I can't tell you that. You have to get your ticket and come handle your business and show up and show out and just, you know, you're going to get bodied and rowdy. That's how I know you're going to do it.
1: I want to ask you too, P, as a father, right?
2: Yes.
1: How do you balance your grief with your mission to save other kids?
2: Well, you know what, for me, man, like I said, that's why mental health is so real. My grief come from real experience. I'm letting God lead me on this journey. I got to be a servant. God's son died to save us. So for me, losing a daughter and a family member like that, and I can't question God, but I got

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1: Your top 20 songs of the week are right
2: here with the Breakfast Club. You heard?
1: Number 4.
3: Yeah.

0: DJ Envy, that was the number one joint. Spin that. Now we got to salute Little Rel and Carlos Miller for joining us.
1: Yes, make sure you go check out Haunted Heist, man. It's available everywhere you watch movies right now. It's in theaters right now.
2: Yes, it's so good. Like if you're looking to laugh and be scared, like, just go to the movies.
1: Jess is lying. Jess has not seen Haunted Heist, and I don't know why she's sitting there telling that lie.
0: Yo, it's for so no reason. Good.
2: Like,
0: and also salute to Master P for joining us as well.
2: Can't wait for this tour. Can't wait to see Juvenile. Can't wait to take Steve Madden, period.
1: She's telling the truth about that.
2: Absolutely.
1: Yes.
0: All right, well, we'll see you guys next week.
1: She said she can't wait to take Steve Madden. People don't realize you're talking about the actual person. They think
2: about... No, I'm not taking a shoe.
0: We ain't judging you. All right, we'll see you guys next week. I'm DJ Envy.
2: It's your girl, Jess Hilarious.
1: And I go by the name of Charlamagne Tha God, and thank you for listening to Weekends with The Breakfast Club.
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0: 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Leon Thomas keeps the music rolling on our Saturday morning playlists. It's not that early anymore, so you can get up and get out and do something, right? All right, you can take me with you on the free iHeartRadio app. What's up? It's Ariel. So, KVD, that was an update on his case because he's standing trial for Pac's murder. In fact, I think sometime next week, August 10th, is when the trial starts. But two of the pieces of evidence, one of them coming from his 2019 memoir where he talks, I guess, about Pac in the book, which I guess if you think the whole they can't bring rap lyrics in court, I can see why he would think that his book wouldn't be brought up. I could see that. But you sat down with police in 2008, had an interview. How you thought that wasn't coming up in court? How your legal team thought that wasn't coming up in court? They said they didn't believe that could be used. I don't know why you believe that. But what do I know?
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2: reincarnated. I was stargazing. Life goes on. I need a

Hip hop is back in the 505, Power 100.9, giving you all of your Saturday morning. I'm Roxy Romeo. I got Chris Brown with Residuals coming up for you next. But right now, let's get into it. Coi Leraine, NBA Youngboy, better than yours. Turn it up.

0: 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Back on your radio, Roxy Romeo checking in. Good morning, good morning, good morning to you, and happy Saturday. Hope your weekend is off to a great start. Coming up in just a few minutes, I got more music lines up for you. Mariah, The Science is Burning Blue, Brent Faiyaz, Where You At, and Kanye and Lauryn Hill with I Can't Wait. 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And we have that new preset feature, all right? It makes it easier. It makes it faster. All you got to do is lock us into that number one preset spot, because once you tap, we'll instantly be connected. Make sure that
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1: 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What's Love is next.
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0: 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Holding you down on your Saturday. You're hanging out with your girl, Roxy Romeo. Coming up on the flip side, I got Drake with Too Hard for the Radio, plus Future Too Fast, and PJ and J. Cole with Legacy. And Kehlani, you know, she is about to kick off her world tour in just days. Oh, and by the way, happy August. Like, I cannot believe it's already August, but yes, happy August. So Kehlani is about to kick off her tour in just a few days. And if you are a fan, if you want to be in the building, listen, we have a intimate, once-in-a-lifetime VIP experience planned for you, right? You plus the guests, you're going to head to L.A. So, of course, you know, we got everything covered for you, from the hotel accommodations to the airfare. You are going to have some amazing seats at the show. And then you are also going to head backstage to toast it up with Kehlani herself, all right? And much, much more. So who are you taking? All right, think about it. And head over to our website right now to enter for your chance. This weekend is your last chance to get your entries in, all right? iHeart.com on the contest page.
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3: Yeah. 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It's cool.

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1: Keeping those good vibes going on your Saturday. You're hanging out with your girl, Roxy Romeo. Gonna throw it back for you with your little Woe Plies and Neo, Busted Baby. That's coming up next. But first, here's Dave and Tems Now with Rain Dance.

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0: 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Coming up in just a few minutes, going to kick off more music with Tyla, Is It Love? Also got Leon Thomas Mutt. I'm Roxy Romeo. And some extremely disturbing new updates in the Nolan Wells case. So Nolan Wells, 18-year-old black teen, went missing after a 4th of July boat trip with some of his white friends. His friends returned home without him. His remains were found 2 days later. During that trip, his friends called a sea tow company claiming that the boat they were on was sinking. Well, an audio engineer, Janetta Brantley, cleaned up the audio of that call. She prefaced the stripped call by saying, as a professional audio engineer with experience in dialogue editing, dialogue cleanup, sound design, and post-production, I decided to work on that sea tow call. My goal was pretty much to preserve as much of the original recording as possible while making the quieter dialogue and background audio easier to hear. She also went into depth about the processes that she used to dissect the phone call, and what she uncovered was chilling. I was going to play it on the radio, but I don't think that you are going to fully hear everything that is happening. So you actually have to see the video. But basically, in the background of this call, you hear multiple voices. One person says, "Can we cover it up? Yeah, I thought about that. You killed him. He's already dead. Is he dead? Oh my God, Nolan, wake up. Get up, wake up, get the F up. Damn it, Bart. No, no, he's really dead now." All of that is seemingly happening in this stripped down call. Nancy Grace has reported about this, Don Lemon, Fox News, CNN. But what is absolutely insane is that the investigators on this case have said absolutely nothing. Nolan's parents have submitted subpoenas to social media companies for communications and other data on their son's social media profiles. There are reports that someone deleted messages on Nolan's cell phone that was in possession of a friend. Something fishy is definitely going on. And listen, his parents are not going to rest until they uncover the truth.
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0: 100.9. Keeping you rolling through your Saturday. I'm Roxy Romeo. Stay close. On the other side, Gunna and Burna Boy, WGFT. That's kicking out more music. Plus Tommy Richmond, Million Dollar Baby. And Kehlani Usher with Shoulda Never. And, you know, this is definitely not surprising. There is a new State of Black America report that is now warning that Black progress is being reversed. I mean, look at what is happening around us, right? You know, Donald Trump administration has done away with DEI completely or damn near everywhere. You know, erasing Black history in schools, in museums. I mean, the list goes on and on. So, yeah, it's very believable. Head over to our Black Information Network online, BINnews.com. Got that full story for you with those details so you can catch up.
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Roxy Romeo throwing it back for you. I got Ja Rule and Ashanti with Always On Time coming up in less than 4 minutes. But first, let's get into Chris Brown now with Residuals.

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It's Roxy Romeo, and they're the best damn show in the 505, and they are back on your radio Monday morning at 5:30 a.m. It's The Breakfast Club. 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

0: Power 100.9, Albuquerque's Real Hip Hop and R&B. On the other side for you, I got Mariah the Scientist, Burning Blue, plus Kanye and Lauryn Hill with I Can't Wait. I'm Roxy Romeo, and speaking of, I did not know that Kanye and Kim's daughter, Northwest, even had tour dates planned. Apparently she did. Co-headlining tour with Molly Santana, but it was canceled because of low ticket sales. There were 14 dates and, well, you know, not anymore. Northwest turned just 13 years old last month. I really don't know why they thought that Northwest would be ready for this. I feel like this young lady needs much more experience, in my opinion, okay, before she is ready. I didn't even know Northwest had music like that.
1: The West.
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It's Roxy Romeo, and the Hall of Famers are coming to the 505. 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

Hour 100.9. Coming up in just a few minutes, got Outkast, Miss Jackson. And after that, let's talk about you in Vegas at our iHeartRadio Music Festival. Yes, I'm Roxy Romeo. First, here's Giveon now with his latest Jezebel.

0: Israel Hip Hop and R&B, Power 100.9. Keeping you rolling these Saturday. You're rocking out with your girl, Roxy Romeo. On the way, Chris Brown and Bryson Tiller, It Depends, is kicking things off. Plus Playboi Carti and The Weeknd with Rather Lie. And Coi Leray and NBA Youngboy with Better Than Yours. So yes, our iHeartRadio Music Festival, we are less than 2 months away, September 18th and 19th. It is going down. It is back in Vegas. And we have none other than Cardi B. Yes, she is confirmed. She will be there doing her thing along with Snoop Dogg. We got Major Lazer. We got so many more and more to be announced, all right? 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I
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0: Power 100.9, Albuquerque's real hip-hop and R&B. Keeping you rolling with the Saturday, I'm Roxy Romeo. I got Isaiah Rashad. Same trip on the way for you. Also going to do Drake with Too Hard for the radio. So this is one of those products that I'm just kind of like, why? Why? Pepsi has decided to jump into the self-care lane. And of course, there's only one Pepsi. So yes, I'm talking the soda company. 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It launched on TikTok yesterday, July 31st. Yes, each of the two products are $12. It includes a Pepsi Vanilla Slushy Body Scrub and a Pepsi Wild Cherry Body Wash. 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And I'm sorry, but there's just something about smelling like a bottle of Pepsi that's just not appealing to me. So I'm going to pass on that one.
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1: What's up, today I'm Roxy Romeo. I got Chris Brown residuals coming up in about 4 minutes. But right now, new music. Turn it up for J. Cole and PJ. It's called Legacy.

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Drake and the Weeknd. Crew Love is coming up in less than 4 minutes. I'm Roxy Romeo, keeping your Saturday going for you. It's all about Dave and Thames now with Rain Dance. Turn it up.

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1: 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What's going on, West Side? Thank you so much for having us on. 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
1: Keeping you rolling with the Saturday. I'm Roxy Romeo, holding you down. Thank you for hanging out and spending a little bit of time with me. Definitely appreciate you. Coming up in just a few minutes, Kehlani and Usher Shoulda Never. That's kicking things off. Plus Gunna and Burna Boy, WGFT. And Lil Durk's legal team apparently caught the feds trying to sneak evidence back into a trial that they were already told to keep it out of. So Monday, they filed a motion regarding this after prosecutors quietly added to their trial list on July 23rd without going through the proper legal channels required to introduce them. The items include photos and texts referencing drugs, guns, not connected to the charges, and what the motion calls evidence of quote-unquote other violence involving people who aren't even defendants. Durk's attorneys say prosecutors didn't bother to give proper notice under federal rules, which require the government to tell the defense what other acts evidence it plans to use and to explain exactly why it's relevant. The hearing on these motions is set for August 13th, 1 week before his trial begins. But, you know, at least Lil Durk knows that the money he is spending for these lawyers is going to good use.
2: Attorney Evan.
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1: 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Yeah, mate, I got you. Hey, 5 minutes after Notorious B.I.G. Juicy. Take me the next time you can get paid. Right now, Ye Lauren here.

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1: 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Is 50 Cent a liar? Does he lie? Man, a lot of time he puts a lot of people on Front Street. 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

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Zodiac sign, it must be a Gemini moon, cause we about to go half. Mistakenly, nobody been in a bag, but how many bodies done been in her bag?

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Radio Boss Hard Body Kiata. You see me dressed up like an Elvis impersonator with some chains on and some shades. Don't say nothing to me. I'm just getting ready for that 2026 iHeartRadio Music Festival Vegas. Let's turn it all the way up. T-Mobile Arena. And let me tell you something. Cardi B will shut it down. Yeah, Friday on September the 18th. Snoop Dogg Saturday, September the 19th. And guess what? You can still get your tickets right now. It is not too late. Tickets available AXS.com. That's AXS.com. Get you some access. Folded Kehlani on the way.

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1: Radio Boss Hard Body Kiatis saw something this week that I haven't seen in a very long time. People felt sad. People were hurt. They felt embarrassed for Usher because a lady came on stage and didn't want to see Usher. She wanted to see Chris Brown. That's how it happens for us in real life, brother. Usher is regular. That's how the regular brother feels from time to time. He's super rich. He married. He gonna be all right, y'all. Hey, if you want to find out like the cheat code to see some of the footage from the R&B tour, I'm gonna turn you on to this page.

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1: 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Only in 5 minutes, man. Shout out. There's a page I follow. It's called I Mix Bruce Bang, and it's spelled the diploma way, not the GED way. He's Usher's mix engineer, and right now the R&B tour has been going viral. 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I Mix Bruce Bang, and of course, follow me, Hard Body, K-I-O-T-T-I, and follow the station as well to always stay in the loop and get to school.
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It's Radio Boss Hard Body Kiati, and the Hall of Famers are coming to the 505. September 28th is going to be fire out at First Financial Credit Union Amphitheater for Wu-Tang Clan. 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

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Radio Boss Hard Body, Chaotic, T-Pain, Up Down. Throw that thing on a Saturday. What would that be? Shake That Thing Saturday. Y'all know I like to make these names up as we go. Hey, right now, Kehlani Usher.

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1: 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Young Jeezy and Plies on the way after this. 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
1: 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My birthday was July the 10th. I had tickets to check him out. Of course, right now, doing a residency, Vegas, the bright lights. I'm ready to go turn up and have a good time, and he canceled the show. So when I'm trying to figure out why did he cancel the show, come to find out he went to go perform with Jay-Z. And of course, it was a legendary night, Yankee Stadium, third night. But say, big dog, I had my suit, my tuxedo picked out. I was ready to go risk it all. Yeah, Trapper died. Yeah, I was ready to go. So again, I'm not really mad because I understand performing with Jay-Z, but have you ever really wanted something and somebody let you down? Man.
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